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Trust in the Lord with all your heart. Don't lean to your own understanding. Know in all of your ways, acknowledge God, and He will direct your path. Kim Harper Johnson with you. Happy Sunday to you and yours. Got a great one for you. Love it. Brother Harvey Watkins Jr. and the Canton Spirituals. Make

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through right now. Some broken family, broken fellowship, broken friendship, broken bodies. The Bible says if we just go to Him, brokenness, broken heart, contrite spirit, He will in no wise cast us aside. When I think about all of these diseases that's plaguing our land, AIDS, cancer, tuberculosis, kidney diseases, I don't care how many diseases there are, there's an answer. You see, double jeopardy gives you the answer. You got to come up with the question, is that right? We don't have to come up with the answer because we already know that Christ is the answer. See, when God asks a question,

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He asked Malachi, will a land run gone? He asked Ezekiel,

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1: Thy will be done, Lord, on earth as it is in heaven. Yes, Lord. I'm Kim Hartford Johnson. Thanks for listening. And I got a new one for you by Kirk Franklin and the one, the only, Karen Clark Sheard. Thank you for everything. I love it.

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Hi, I'm Kim Harper Johnson. Macomb, we thank you for making WHLH number one for gospel hits. We couldn't have done it without you.

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1: Seek the Lord while he may be found. Seek him while he's near. Kim Harford Johnson, happy Sunday to you. Yes, you. 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

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Hi, it's Kim Harford Johnson. 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

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Where the Spirit of the Lord is, there is liberty. And he whom the Son sets free is free indeed. I'm Kim Harper Johnson. Got Jason Nelson, made new.

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2: 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This is Randy Bell. This week on Community Heartbeat, we'll talk about helping first responders get something they really need. 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
2: Welcome back to Community Heartbeat. I'm joined today by Christy Hogan, president of the nonprofit group Wills for Magnolia State First Responders. Welcome, Christy. This past week, we marked the 25th anniversary of the 9/11 attacks, honored the victims of those attacks, including the first responders who died trying to save others at the World Trade Center in New York. And here in Mississippi, a Claiborne County Sheriff's deputy was killed in the line of duty this past week. It goes without saying that those in law enforcement, the fire service, and emergency medical services have dangerous jobs. And your group, Christy, works to make sure that basic wills and advanced health care directives can be prepared for them and their spouses at no charge.
13: Yes, we do. We have an event actually coming up soon on October 3rd. Where we will prepare wills and advanced health care directives for first responders and their spouses. It's completely free. There's no charges. There's no catch to it. They just have to sign up, and they will be able to get everything prepared on site that day.
2: We'll talk more about the event coming up in just a moment, but just some more basics about the organization. You're statewide. You're a 501c3 organization, so you're obviously nonprofit, not making any money off this.
13: Correct. Yes, it is a nonprofit organization. We actually set it up in 2019 here in Mississippi, but the program itself actually started in Cincinnati, Ohio, following 9/11. One of the, a paralegal, a good friend of mine, and as a paralegal there in Cincinnati, was watching the news like everybody else on 9/11. Everybody's glued to the TV, watching the coverage day and night, and everybody's wanting to find a way to help and do something that can help. And she saw a story, it was a news story that had come on talking about the number of first responders that died as a result of the 9/11 attacks. And only a handful of those actually had a will or any kind of document in place. And it was just, that's not okay. I mean, these guys are going out, they're running into danger when everybody else is running away and trying to protect the public and all of us. And they need to have these kind of documents in place. So it was kind of created after 9/11 to kind of raise awareness among first responders on the importance of having these estate plans in place for themselves and their loved ones. Just something to give them a little peace of mind when they go out the door that should the worst case scenario happen, then they've already got everything in place.
2: So how many first responders have you been able to help so far?
13: We've been able to prepare the documents for roughly around 300 so far here in Mississippi. We cover the whole state, so any first responder in the entire state can sign up. And as long as they live in Mississippi, they are ready to go. We can handle any of their documents for them while they're there.
2: So is this restricted to those who are professionals, those in law enforcement, fire service, and EMS? What about volunteer firefighters?
13: It includes sworn law enforcement officers, firefighters, volunteer fire, EMTs, paramedics, dispatchers, and active military.
2: You touched on this a moment ago. A lot of first responders are younger men and women who, you know, probably haven't given a whole lot of thought to the importance of having a will, just like people their age in other professions. Just doesn't come to mind. They're not thinking about that far down the line. So I guess you run into that.
13: You do. Most of the first responders don't have these documents. And one reason is a lot, you just don't want to think about it. And another can be the financial aspect of it, of hiring an attorney, because it can cost you $1,000, $2,000 to go to an attorney to get these documents drawn up. If I come into an extra $2,000, I don't want to give it to an attorney to produce these kind of documents.
2: It's definitely something they need, but for various reasons, it hasn't been done in a lot of cases. But you work with volunteer attorneys and paralegals who prepare these documents for the first responders.
13: Yes, everybody's volunteers, volunteer attorneys, paralegals. We have notaries, witnesses, everybody's on site. It's all volunteer, and they're from multiple different firms. It's not just one firm. It's just kind of everybody comes together to do these events.
2: Would you like to give perhaps a shout out to some of those law firms who are helping you out in this?
13: Well, we have MGM is the law firm that I work for, and they have helped a ton in this program. We've had people from Foreman Watkins, from Butler Snow, and from all over the area.
2: You're able to do some of these wills at these events that you hold. You mentioned the one coming up very soon, but I'm guessing if you had more volunteer attorneys and paralegals, you might be able to have these events, these legal clinics, as you call them, you might be able to have them more frequently than you're able to do now.
13: Correct, and it's a lot of legwork on the back end of getting all the volunteers pulled together. And one aspect of it is getting the first responders to sign up for the events. And that was one big thing that I had when I first started this program here, was convincing them this really is free. There's no catch. It really is solely for you.
2: Again, the wills that are prepared are basic wills. They don't have some of the more complicated components like trust or things like that. These are just basic wills for the first responder. And that they have a spouse, the spouse.
13: Yes. Yes. The basic will allows them to designate how they want their assets distributed, who they want their executor to be responsible for carrying out their wishes, and they can designate guardians for their minor children. But we do not include trust there at the clinic, because it's just, you get way more granular than we can do there. But this gives them a basic setting of who they want. They can name who they want to get everything and to control everything.
2: And the advanced healthcare directives that you also are able to prepare for the first responders, those certainly are legal documents which involve, for example, designating someone to make medical decisions on the first responder's behalf if they're not able to do so on their own. It can also involve end-of-life decisions.
13: Correct. They can make specific decisions if they want to be an organ donor. They can do that on the healthcare directive. They can name a specific individual that they want to make medical decisions for them, or if they want to withhold or withdraw choice of life sustaining treatment. They can make all the decisions there on that document that day.
2: All right, as we've talked about before, from time to time, you hold legal clinics for first responders to get this free assistance. And you've got one of those coming up on October the 3rd in Brandon. But before that happens, there is an advanced registration process that takes place, and it's important for those who wish to attend to get involved in that registration process.
13: Yes, they will sign up online. There's an Eventbrite link where they can sign up, and they just sign up for a time slot. And once they get signed up, then I will send them a form that they will fill out, which gives us all the information we need to prepare their documents. I try to prepare everything ahead of time to cut down on people's wait time, because nobody wants to sit there for 2 hours on their Saturday. So we try to prepare as much as we can up front, which when they fill out those documents, that's what helps me to get all their information into our system so that we can help them move along and they're not spending their entire day with us.
2: So you need that time to get everything set up for the clinic itself, which is on October 3rd. The cutoff date, you might say, for registration is coming up very soon, though.
13: Yes, the cutoff date is September 18th. That is to sign up. Right now, we are at capacity, but I'm working on opening up some additional time slots for people to sign up. So when you do go to the registration site, you will see a link for waiting list, and you can sign up on the waiting list. And as soon as I get the additional time slots opened up, then we will get them into a time slot so they can come that day.
2: You have these time slots, so again, there's no more waiting than necessary. You tell somebody about when they're going to have their time so they don't have to sit there and wait all day. But
13: correct.
2: Then, like you say, you do spend a significant amount of time with each individual first responder and spouse. So it does take time, and you've only got a limited amount of time with these volunteer attorneys and paralegals.
13: Correct. When they arrive on the day of the event, once they sign up, they'll fill out their paperwork, they'll arrive, and they will sit down with a paralegal one-on-one, and they will discuss everything in the form that they sent to us. If there's any questions, then we will answer those questions there in the beginning of the process. And then we will send their documents to the drafter, which will sit down and make sure everything is incorporated the way they want it. And then the documents will go to the attorney. The attorney will do the same. They will look through it, make sure everything is incorporated exactly the way they want it. But then they're going to sit down with each individual person, each first responder, and go over everything with them to ensure there's no changes. This is exactly what you want and how you want it. So there's kind of a checkoff list as they move through the process. And then once we know everything's complete, they can ask any questions they like with the attorneys. Then we have notaries and witnesses there that will take care of all their signing, and they will walk out with their original documents.
2: To have a will done for their spouse as well, do both of them have to be present at the legal clinic?
13: Yes, they both have to be present at the clinic, because we have to show, for the notary, they have to show ID and they have to sign their own documents. So they do both have to be present. And we always sign up the couples together. So they just sign up for one time slot. So a husband and wife will come together. They can move through the process together, or they can move through the process separately, however they want. But we try to make it to where they will come together and leave together.
2: Again, the paralegal is doing the drafting work, and then you have the attorney who comes in and meets one-on-one, or one-on-two, it might be, in the case of a first responder and a spouse. So there are lots of sets of eyes on these documents before they're notarized and handed off as finished.
13: Correct. We want to make sure everything is correct and exactly how they want it before they leave, so they don't have to come back and have any kind of revisions or anything done.
2: And one point you make is, for those who might be concerned about providing personal information, the first responder will receive the original documents, and your group doesn't keep any copies.
13: Correct. We do not keep any copies of their personal information. And we don't collect Social Security numbers. It's basic information of names, addresses, phone numbers. It's basic type information. There's no Social Security numbers or anything like that that we collect.
2: Looking at your Facebook page, it appears that you're trying to hold at least two of these legal clinics each year. Is that right?
13: Yes, we try to do one in the spring and fall of each year. Sometimes I will try to throw another one in if it's possible. It just kind of depends on the year, how it's going.
2: So how would a first responder get in touch with you to sign up, to register for the event? You mentioned there's a waiting list, but hopefully you'll be able to find additional legal help there that will enable you to take on more clients there. What's the process there of getting the registration, first of all?
13: They can go to our Facebook page where they will see the flyers on our page, and there is a QR code that they can scan that will take them straight to the site, or there's a link that will take them straight to the Eventbrite site. And when they go on there, they will see that all the tickets are free. They just sign up for an available time slot. If there are not any available time slots, then sign up on the waiting list, and I will get you moved into a time slot as soon as we get some openings up.
2: And then if they're planning or hoping to bring their spouse, there's an indicator on the form there that says, hey, I'm bringing a spouse.
13: When they sign up, it will give them kind of a little questionnaire that's just their name, address, phone number, giving me basic information, where they work, and it has on there if they have a spouse or not. So I will know if a spouse is included or if there's no spouse included.
2: How do we find your Facebook page?
13: The Facebook page is under Wheels for First Responders, MS.
2: Is the official name of the organization Wheels for Magnolia State First Responders, or is that just something you add for clarification?
13: The official name is Wheels for Magnolia State First Responders, but we typically just shorten it to Wheels for First Responders, Mississippi, just to make it easier to find and look over.
2: And the location of this legal clinic coming up October 3rd is in Brandon. Give us the location and the times that you're going to be there providing services.
13: It is at the Rankin County Safe Room and Conference Center, located at 651 Marquette Road, Brandon, Mississippi, 39042. And we will be there we start at 10 and end around 2, depending on how fast we get done. We could be there till 5. It just kind of, our 2 o'clock is just kind of our cutoff.
2: Yeah, and that's a location pretty easy to find, right off I-20 there in Brandon?
13: It is. It's right off I-20, right past the amphitheater. If everybody knows where the amphitheater is, it is right past the amphitheater down on Marquette Road on the left. And it's a large open room, plenty of space. Hopefully we'll be able to have the game on.
2: All right, so if a first responder just can't make it on that date, October the 3rd, or if it turns out that you have used up all your available slots and you're not able to add any others, do you have a tentative date for the next one, maybe in the springtime?
13: I don't have exact dates, but it will most likely be at the end of February, beginning of March is when I try to get them done.
2: And so if somebody's on that waiting list for this event, October 3rd, and you can't get around to them this time, will they get some kind of notification perhaps, or be at the top of the list, you might say, for the next event?
13: Yes, they'll get the first shot at the time slots that they want for the next event. Anyone that's on the waiting list will get first choice of when they would like to come.
2: All right, Christy, give us the address again, the Facebook address. Do you have a website as such?
13: I do not have a website right now. We're working on getting one put together, but right now we're just going off of Facebook, which is Wheels for First Responders, Mississippi.
2: All right, Christy Hogan, thanks for joining us today.
13: Thank you so much.
2: And finally, this morning, we look back at the 25 years that have gone by since the 9/11 attacks. I've had the privilege of visiting the World Trade Center site in New York several times now. About 3 years after the attacks, I got my first look at Ground Zero.
8: A vast pit where reconstruction is underway. Where helicopters loaded with tourists circle overhead. Where police on horseback keep watch over the crowds as some people try to make a buck selling photos of the planes crashing into the buildings on September 11th.
14: Yeah, we're selling photos.
15: How much?
14: $10 for the whole album, sir.
8: A Japanese musician sits on the sidewalk at Ground Zero playing a mournful tune. As locals pour out of the subway station at the site, visitors gather on the street above. Ed Barth of Baltimore is here for the first time.
16: I was wanting to see how really big it was, and it's just kind of really hard to believe that all the people lost their lives there. It's just really sad and quiet, you know?
8: Charlie and Gail Roberson of Orlando had visited here a year after 9/11, and they're struck by the way it looks now.
15: I think it should be rebuilt. There's enough memorials around the country to signify what happened.
17: There's a stark contrast, particularly around the fence. When we were here, it was covered with memorials all the way around from all over the United States and world. And now, in this visit, it's all cleaned up, and it's like almost like it wasn't here. I'm a little disappointed.
8: Many of those who stare through the tall fences surrounding the site read the names on the memorial plaques that have been placed here, identifying those who died on that terrible day. But some offer their own tributes without words at Ground Zero, like Philip with his flute, in hopes that perhaps someday all will visit and that no one will forget.
2: And years later, after the National September 11th Memorial was opened, I went back.
8: You cross the street.
18: Crosswalk, have a great day.
8: And you take your place in line with your visitor's pass in hand.
18: Sure, that's the next gate, sir.
8: You're standing behind a tall wooden fence that blocks your view of what's been built at the spot where the Twin Towers once stood. There is a security check. And then you follow the path to what used to be called Ground Zero, the sound of construction growing louder as you approach. Turn the corner, and you're inside the fence in what looks like a park. The noise seems to disappear, replaced by the soothing splash of falling water in the two reflecting pools built on the footprints of the Twin Towers.
19: It's somewhat peaceful because the sound of the waterfalls kind of drowns out all the city sounds. So you just have time to reflect.
8: Stacy Weiss's brother was killed on September 11th on board the plane that crashed into the Pentagon. And she's glad this national memorial in New York bears the names of all of the victims of the terrorist attacks.
20: You know, I just knew.
8: Including 85 of Kevin Pedersen's co-workers who died when the South Tower collapsed. For some reason, and he's not sure why, he decided to leave the building after the North Tower was struck, even though he was assured everything was okay.
20: As I was on the street, you heard something. I looked up and I saw the second plane hit. And I just ran.
8: 2 months later, he stopped by to take a look at the pile of rubble, and he hasn't been back until now.
20: And I realize how many people. It's just amazing.
8: This memorial guarantees that America will never forget all of those who were lost on September 11th. But the construction that's ongoing here, the new Freedom Tower, and the other buildings rising up on the site, all of that is a reminder that life goes on.
2: The only person with a Mississippi connection to die at Ground Zero was Jim Clear, a graduate of Hattiesburg High School who was in town on business and was killed when one of the Twin Towers collapsed on his hotel. I also had the opportunity to take a tour of the Pentagon after it was rebuilt following the attack, which killed two Mississippians from the same small town and a graduate of Jackson State University. My guide for the tour was the head of the Pentagon Memorial Committee, whose brother was among the Pentagon employees who died on 9/11.
21: Well, we're kind of walking down Corridor 4 to the E-ring of the Pentagon, and this is the outermost ring of where the plane came through, and actually we're probably about, you know, 20, 30 yards from where my brother's body was found. So this is always a tough place. Right here is a memorial chapel that was created. It's called the America's Heroes Memorial. It's what the Pentagon put up to honor the people that died.
2: Among the names, Lieutenant Colonel Jerry Don Dickerson and Joe Ferguson, who went to the same high school in Durant and were brought together by sheer coincidence on 9/11, Dickerson working at the Pentagon, Ferguson aboard the plane that crashed into the building. Also killed at the Pentagon, a native of Picayune, Ada Mason Acker, who worked as a budget analyst for the Army. Remembering 9/11 on Community Heartbeat. Back in a moment.
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1: This is another day the Lord has made. Let us rejoice and be glad in it. Your man Ed Long is here with you. This is The Sanctuary. Welcome. Ty Tribbett's Holy You coming up right now. Evelyn Tarantine AG. Come on, Chloe.
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0: 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Hey, it's Ed Long here. You know what? We're sending love from Monticello and Macomb and everywhere in between. Thanks for getting your praise on with us and making us your number one for gospel hits.
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1: So we're sitting around just talking about God, and I start the conversation by saying, you are, fill in the blank. How many answers could you say? How many responses would you have to you are? 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This Fresh Start Worship.

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1: Hey, Ed Long is here in the sanctuary. So my sanctuary question this time around is, if you could talk to your younger self, what would you say to your younger self if you knew what you knew now? That's interesting, right? I know what I'd say. I'll share in a minute. Here's Daryl Walls and PJ Morton. This is Able.

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Somebody just need to testify to something right next to him. 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
1: Ed Long here in the sanctuary. So 78% of people in this survey say that they believe in this. We'll find out what I'm talking about in a little bit. Right now, it's Copy Key.

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1: Let's see, Vanessa Bell Armstrong, Whitney Houston, definitely. I'm sorry, I'm putting together my all-time greatest gospel singers list. Kara Clark Sheard is definitely on that list. She's here with Kirk Franklin. This is called Thank You for Everything. Ed Long is here in the sanctuary.

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1: Ed Long in the Sanctuary. You know, once upon a time, Fred Hammond went on the radio asking folks to join his Radical for Christ group. And guess what? The response was overwhelming. Yeah, how about that? I'm sure. Who wouldn't want to sing with Fred Hammond? Here he is right here with Radical for Christ, when the Spirit of the Lord.

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1: Ed Long of the Sanctuary playing Beverly Crawford's It's About That Time for a Miracle. You know what? My grandson, iJazz, he's a miracle. That's what iJazz means. It means miracle. I think that's why he's in that group with this. Anyway, come on.

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Hey, it's Ed Long here. You know what? We're sending love from Monticello and Macomb and everywhere in between. Thanks for getting your praise on with us and making us your number one for gospel.

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1: All right, so here's a question. So if you're a twin or even a triplet, do you brag about who was born first? I'm just asking. Jason Nelson right now, he's a twin. He's got this new one. It's called Made New. Ed Long in the Sun.

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It's the day that the Lord's made for us to rejoice, not to be sorrowful, but to rejoice and be glad. And I got the music to help you do so. This is Donnie McClurkin, and it's time.

Boys, we've got music just for you. Just for every single one of you. So get ready. It starts right here, right now, man. September's almost totally finished. We are in the middle of September and almost at the end of the year. And God has been gracious and good. So we're going to play music that's going to honor him and going to inspire you. Right here, right now. Call somebody up and let them know that the new Donnie McClurkin Show is on the air.

Everybody, welcome back. This is the new Donnie McClurkin Show, and I'm Donnie McClurkin, bringing you some great music, the best music for the blessed of God. And you are the blessed. So we're going to keep it going with Rudy Currents and the song Ransom.

Welcome back, everybody. Welcome back to the new Donnie McClurkin Show, coming at you in living color. Lord, well, you know what I mean. But let's keep the music going. Here's Acardi Cortez with the song, Working On Me.

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1: Hi, this is Donnie McClurkin, and I've got an inspirational message just for you. I want to remind you of something that God told Jeremiah. God told Jeremiah in Jeremiah 32 and 27. He said, "Behold, I am the Lord, the God of all flesh. Is there anything too hard for me?" And that scripture is absolutely paramount in my life. There is nothing that God cannot do, because God does not have power. God is power, all power. God is omnipotent. There is nothing beyond his ability. His infinite might and his infinite strength caused all that is created to be created. And this great God, who by the word of his power has spoken all things into existence, is on our side. Did you hear me? He is literally on our side. If we give our lives to him, we have his oath, his promise, that he would never leave us nor forsake us. And he challenges us to believe that there's nothing that he cannot accomplish in our lives. So put your trust in him. They that trust in the Lord shall never be made ashamed. Put all of your trust in him and watch him work on your behalf. Watch his word come alive in your life as you obey it. Watch your life become enriched as you fall deeper in love with Jesus. He said, "I am the Lord, the God of all flesh. Is there anything too hard for me?" And if you go to verse 17 in Jeremiah 32, it says this: "O Lord God, behold, you have made the heaven and the earth by your great power and stretched out arm, and there is nothing too hard for you."

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1: That was Kirk Franklin with the song Strong God. Now listen, I've got to go. By the grace of God, I'll be back tomorrow. But until then, know this. I love you all. And I thank God for this show reaching out to you. Stay tuned because there's some great programming coming right after this. But from my heart to yours, I admonish every one of you to walk in the favor of God. God bless you. Have a great day.
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Isaiah Templeton is kicking off a marvelous Monday Family Day edition of the party, your early morning praise party with me, your girl, Sherry Mackey, encouraging you that everything will be all right. Call your family, friends, and tell them to

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0: 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Family day on the party, your early morning praise party with me, your girl, Sherry Mackey. And who doesn't love cookies? As a matter of fact, Cookie Monster wrote a song about it. Well, here you go.
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Donna Lawrence and company getting back to Eden. It is a marvelous Monday of family day on the party. It's your early morning praise party with me, your girl, Sherry Mackey. Hey, family, family, we're going to go to God in prayer in about 7 minutes. We got your birthday and anniversary shouts. And coming up on the party, we're talking to the Bishop Hezekiah Walker.

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0: Jackson's Inspiration Station, 95.5 Hallelujah FM. It's a marvelous Monday, a family day on the party. Your early morning praise party with me, your girl, Sherry Mackey, and family, get ready. It's time for us to test your biblical knowledge with the Bible Challenge question of the day. Y'all know what it is. It's open for everybody, everybody, everybody, everybody. All right, y'all, from the category, bodies not fully functioning. Bodies not fully functional. What grandson of Saul was crippled in both feet? That's your question. What grandson of Saul was crippled in both feet? That's your Bible Challenge question of the day. We're going to compare answers coming up on the party. It's your early morning praise party. I am Sherry Mackey.
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1: It's your early morning praise party.
0: I am Sherry Mackey, and it's time for us to give you the answer for the Bible Challenge question of the day. And of course, it is a family day, so it was open to everybody from the category Bodies Not Fully Functional. What grandson of Saul was crippled in both feet? That was your question. What grandson of Saul was crippled in both feet? If you said it was Mephibosheth, survey says and the Bible confirms, yep, ding, ding, ding, ding, ding, ding, ding, ding. You're absolutely correct. It was Mephibosheth. You can read about that in 2 Samuel 4:4. And Jonathan, Saul's son, had a son that was lame of his feet. He was 5 years old when the tidings came of Saul and Jonathan out of Jezreel. And his nurse took him up and fled. And it came to pass, as she made haste to flee, that he fell and became lame. And his name was Mephibosheth. Y'all, fearing for the royal family's safety, under the new political shift, the young boy's nurse picked him up to run, but child ended up dropping him, causing him a permanent disability. Oh, but this background sets up the later story in 2 Samuel 9, where King David searches for a surviving member of Saul's family to show kindness for Jonathan's sake, leading to Mephibosheth being restored to his grandfather Saul's land and a place at David's table. Baby, you talk about a story of restoration. Come on, Jesus. Hey, there you have it. That's your Bible Challenge question and answer on the party. It's your early morning praise party. I am Sherry Mackey.
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11: Oh God, once again, we come into your presence with expectancy in our hearts. 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

0: Jackson's Inspiration Station, 95.5 Hallelujah FM. It's your early morning praise party. I am Sherry Mackey, and it's time, family, to roll those calendars back and find out what took place on today in African-American history, in national history, in world history. I call it Black Facts. Well, on this date in 1921, Constance Baker Motley, Manhattan Borough President and the first Black woman named to a federal judgeship, was born in New Haven, Connecticut. And on this date in 1940, President Franklin Delano Roosevelt signed the Selective Service Act. This act allowed Blacks to enter all branches of the United States military service and receive equal training. There you have it. That's a look. That's a reflection of today in African-American history. And I'm reminding you, if you don't know your history, you won't realize just how powerful you can become. And in some cases, you're doomed to allow it to repeat itself. Black Facts on your early morning praise party with me, your girl, Sherry Mackey.
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1: For Bryson Stewart, that's your requested music for Fred Hammond, No Weapon. You're inside the party, your early morning praise party. With me, your girl, Sherry Mackey. Happy Monday. Right now, enjoy this one. It's Josh Bracey and Power Anointed. Today's word is on the way.

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1: That's Ricky Dillard featuring Tiff Joy. The song is called Release. You're inside the party, your early morning praise party with me, your girl, Sherry Mackey. Hey, we got your Bible experience on the way. We're talking more with Bishop Hezekiah Walker in about 10 minutes. We've got today's word, greater levels, greater faith. Right now, enjoy Reverend Milton Bronson and the Thompson Community Singers.
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0: 95.5 Hallelujah FM, Jackson's Inspiration Station. It's your early morning praise party. I am Sherry Mackey, and it's time right now for today's word, greater levels, greater faith. Philippians 1 and 6 says, he who began a good work in you continue until the day of Jesus Christ, perfecting and bringing it to full completion in you. You know, one thing you can count on in life is that you will not stay where you are. God is constantly growing us, stretching us, developing us, and moving us into new seasons. Every new level brings new responsibilities, new opportunities, new relationships, new challenges, and sometimes new opposition. You may have noticed that just when you finally get comfortable, something changes. You step into a new position and suddenly everybody has an opinion. You start a new business and obstacles show up. You make a decision to grow spiritually and distractions seem to multiply. Why? Because progress often attracts resistance. The Apostle Paul understood this. In 1 Corinthians 16 and 9, he said that a wide door of opportunity had opened for him, and there were many adversaries. Notice that the opposition didn't mean the opportunity wasn't from God. Hello, somebody. Sometimes we make the mistake of thinking if God opened this door, everything should be easy. Well, not necessarily. A God-ordained opportunity can still come with opposition. But here's the good news. If God brought you to this new level, he will give you the grace, the wisdom, the strength, and the courage to stand at this new level. So don't allow resistance to make you question your calling. Don't allow criticism to make you abandon your assignment. Don't allow a difficult season to convince you that God has forgotten you. Philippians 1 and 6 reminds us that God, who started the work in you, is committed to completing it. That means you're still under construction. You may not be where you want to be, but thank God you're not where you used to be. You're growing, you're learning, you're becoming stronger. And sometimes the pressure you're experiencing is developing the faith you'll need for the next level. So when opposition comes, you stand firm. Pray harder, stay focused, keep your heart right. Keep doing what God has called you to do. And remember, Romans 8:37, we are more than conquerors through him who loved us. The opposition may be real, but so is your God. New level, new opposition, but also new grace, new strength, new wisdom, and new victory. God didn't bring you this far to leave you now. Lord, thank you for every new opportunity and every new level you're bringing us into. When opposition comes, keep us from becoming discouraged or afraid. Give us wisdom to navigate every challenge, strength to keep moving forward, and courage to stand firm. Remind us, God, that you're still completing the good work you started in us. We will not allow opposition to make us abandon our assignment, and we trust you, we believe you, and we declare that through Christ, we are more than conquerors. In Jesus' name. Now, that's your word for today. Take it, apply it to your everyday life, and you continue to be encouraged and inspired. It is the Early Morning Praise Party. I am Sherry Mackey.
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0: 95.5 Hallelujah FM, Jackson's Inspiration Station. Our topics on your early morning praise party with Sherry Mackey and Hezekiah Walker. Mm-hmm. I heard the testimony of the young man who was kidnapped and started singing over and over and over again every praise.
1: And you know, Sherry, that's exactly what gospel music should do. Anything that's about you as an individual, we got a song for you in gospel. You know,
0: come on, Jesus.
1: Anything that goes on in your life, we can pull a gospel song and give it to you. And that's what gospel music does. And so, you know, when that happened, I was actually, I don't know where I was, but I kept getting all these phone calls. I kept saying, where's all these phone calls coming from? And
0: oh,
1: then I decided, they said, Bishop Walker, this young man in Atlanta, you know, a little boy got kidnapped, and he started singing every praise, and he sung the song, and the man was telling him to shut up, and then he would shut up, and the man just threw him out the car.
0: Just get out. Just get out. I can't deal with you and this Jesus you're talking about.
1: That's right.
0: Talk about yoke destroying, delivering.
1: When I tell you, when I heard that, and then I went and I met his mom and I met him, and you know, wow. I was like just so grateful for that time. And if that song didn't do anything else, it did that. And it helped me to know that I've on the right track as I select songs, you know, because I try to make my songs prophetic, and I try to make, you know, I actually want to send a message out, you know, to everyone. And so that message went out and it saved the young man's life. And that's what the word of God will do. The word of God comes to save, convict, and to deliver.
0: Come on, Jesus. Now, your music, right? But then you're building a legacy. Talk to me. I've been so excited about all the buzz about Hez House in Brooklyn. Talk to me about that.
1: Sherry, let me tell you, you know, I purchased some property because we're going to build a church, you know,

0: I'm a gospel singer and a preacher. I don't know nothing about building housing. And I was so confused with it. So I went to certain preachers, you know, friends of mine, that I told them what I thought I heard God say. And they was telling me, that's not God. That, you know, and most of them said, that's not God. It was only one pastor that said to me, follow the voice of God. Mm. And I went back in prayer, Sherry, and I said, yes, Lord. And once I said, yes, Lord, 3 days later, I got a phone call from New York City, a housing development, and said, we've been looking at your property for about 5 years, and we want to partner with you to build housing. Wow. And I went to the meeting, Sherry, they put a contract on my desk that I could not refuse. And I was like, okay, let's do it.
1: I was like, one yes to God,
0: Sherry, just one. And I say yes to the Lord, and here we are 2 years later, the building is up, 239 affordable housing for the community.
1: Come on, Jesus.
0: My name is on it, and the way that they did it, it had to be God, because they allowed me, New York City doesn't allow this, but they allowed me to do it. I still own the land.
1: Mm.
0: So the building is up and I own the land. You know, you've been hearing years ago, don't ever sell your land. So I was like adamant about keeping the land, and they argued and fought back with me, but they came back and said, Reverend Walker, we're going to let you own the land. You know, so we own the land and the building is up, and you know, we don't have a brand new church, but we got a building that's going to house people that have been in shelters and been in the street for so long. I went there the other day, and there was this woman that ran up to me with three of her kids. When she found out that it was me, she was crying. She said, Bishop Walker, thank you. I've been in shelter for 5 years with my kids, and my kids never experienced their own bedroom, their own living room. And thank you for this. And that really touched my heart, Sherry.
1: Come on, Jesus. Well, let me tell you, what you did was build a church, but it wasn't like the worship facility that you were thinking about. But what you did was build a church. And now that's not the only church you're talking about building. Amen. Come on now, because you're talking about expanding beyond New York.
0: Amen. Because I'm going down to do the same thing in North Carolina. All these many years, all of the monies that I made on the road, I didn't put it on my back. I didn't put it on my feet. You know, I saved it and I purchased property. Yeah. And everybody was calling me crazy back then. I didn't know what I was doing, but I heard the Lord say, buy this. And I bought that. Even the choir members of the church members was like, Bishop Walker, what are we doing with this stuff? Why are we spending this money on this? And now they all have come back to me and said, Bishop Walker, thank you. You really, really, really follow God. And I'm glad we're following you. So I'm happy, Sherry.
1: Bishop Hezekiah Walker is Hot Topics on your early morning praise party with me, your girl, Sherry Mackey. 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

0: 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Hey, I'm Tracy Bethay and McComb. We thank you for making WHLH number one for gospel hits. We couldn't have done it without you.
1: What God promised me, it is for me. 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The devil can't have what God has for me. Hallelujah.

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1: Oh, to become what God has designed you to be. That's Jonathan Nelson and Purpose. I love that. I'm Tracy Bethay. Glad to be with you on this Monday. Here's Fresh Start Worship, and you are

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Moss, 95.5 Hallelujah FM. That's Jay Moss, and you may not know, but yeah, that's Pastor Jay Moss, and we must praise. Happy Monday to you and yours. I'm Tracy Bethea. Got some Fred Hammond on the way. Here's Yolanda Adams.

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Ah, there's no doubt about it. Love never, ever fails. I'm Tracy Bethay. Glad to be in your company. A beautiful Monday to you and yours. 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

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You got 30 seconds to give your best shout out, tell your best testimony. And you never know, you could be the next person you hear on the radio. Got some Sounds of Blackness, Donald Lawrence and Todd Delaney coming up.

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1: That's Lionel Richie and the Commodores and Jesus is Love. I'm Tracy Bethay. So glad to be in your company on this beautiful Monday. You are loving this one. It's brand new. Kirk Franklin and Karen Clark Sheard with Thank You for Everything.
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Hey, that's music from Dietrich Haddon, Reuben Studdard, and Mary Mary. That's why I love them like I do. Happy Monday to you and yours. Got some Lisa Noel Smith and the Brown Singers on the way. Here's Shay Norman and 'Tis So Sweet.

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It's JJ Harrison with a miracle worker. Yes, he is. I'm Tracy Bethea. Glad to be in your company. The Gospel Truth and Gospel News, honey, is up next. We're talking Dove Awards presenters and performers. But first, here's Canton Jones and Praise on Go.

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1: You ready? Oh, it's time for the gospel truth in gospel news, honey, with two-time Stellar Award winner, Tracy.
0: Today in the Gospel Truth and Gospel News, honey, the Gospel Music Association, the GMAs, is giving fans a first look at the star-studded lineup for the 57th annual GMA Dove Awards, announcing the first round of performers and presenters set to take stage for Christian and gospel music's biggest night. Performers include Ann Wilson, Chosen Road, Tasha Cobbs Leonard, Taryn Wells, and Toby Mack, while industry icons such as Anthony Brown, CeCe Winans, For King and Country, Karen Peck, and Lisa Noel Smith are among the first presenters announced. Additional performers and presenters will be revealed in the coming weeks. Now, additionally, a new honor will be introduced at this year's GMA Dove Awards, the Community Impact Award for Peace and Purpose, presented by Jesus Calling. Inspired by the heart of Sarah Young, author of the best-selling book, the award recognizes an organization whose work is creating meaningful, faith-driven impact beyond the music industry. The 57th annual GMA Awards will be held October the 6th at Nashville's Bridgestone Arena. Get more details at DoveAwards.com. I'm Tracy Bethea, and that's a look at the Gospel Truth and Gospel News, honey.
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1: And what a time we had this past weekend at the live recording of Brent Jones. Yes, his special guest was this young man, Byron Cage. Ooh, I can't wait for the first single to drop. I'm Tracy Bethay, glad to be in your company. Here's Doc McKenzie, and come on board.

0: Jackson's Inspiration Station is 95.5 Hallelujah FM. It's music from PJ Morton. Yeah, that rains from the Saturday Night to Sunday Morning Project. Song says, mercy. God, we thank you for your mercy that is new to us each and every morning. Thank you, Lord. I'm Tracy Bethay, glad to be in your company. Headed over to the Talkback feature on the iHeartRadio app. Who's checking in on today?
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0: All right.
1: And it gives me so much encouragement while I'm at work, passing out mail. Yes, I love the station so much. I want to give out a shout out to my husband, Pastor James Johnson. I love you, and God bless you, and God bless everyone that listens to the station. Love you.
0: Oh, well, we love you. Thank you, woman of God, or First Lady Johnson, that is. I heard you shout out your pastor, which is your husband, Pastor James Johnson. Bless you, and thank you so much to all of our mail carriers. 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You never know. 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
2: 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Bishop Brown wrote this.

95.5 Hallelujah FM. Glory to God, Beverly Crawford, and he's done enough. I'm Tracy Bethay. Got your birthdays coming up. But first, here's Jason Nelson with Madison Ward.

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It's music from Karen Clark Sheard. We acknowledge your presence, oh Lord. I'm Tracy Bethay. Glad to be in your company. Ty Tribbett is on the way. Here's the Reed Stemple Choir. Let me.

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Hey, I'm Tracy Bethay, and we're sending love from Rolling Fork to Raleigh. We see you, and we thank you for choosing Jackson's Inspiration Station.

through right now. Some broken family, broken fellowship, broken friendship, broken bodies. The Bible says if we just go to Him, brokenness, broken heart, contrite spirit, He will in no wise cast us aside. When I think about all of these diseases that's plaguing our land, AIDS, cancer, tuberculosis, kidney diseases, I don't care how many diseases there are, there's an answer. You see, double jeopardy gives you the answer. You got to come up with the question, is that right? We don't have to come up with the answer because we already know that Christ is the answer. See, when God asks a question,

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He asked Malachi, will a man wrong God? He asked Ezekiel, can these bones live? He asked the crowd,

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Marvelous Monday to you and yours. I'm Kim Harford Johnson. It's my pleasure keeping you company on this awesome day that the Lord has made. And listen, of course, today, September 14th, all day long, a special day on the national calendar. And I'll share with you what it is later this hour. Here's Fred Hammond right now. Glory to glory.

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I'm Kim Harper Johnson, and you can listen to us wherever you go. 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

too.

taste and see that the Lord is good and his mercy endures forever. 95.5 Hallelujah FM, Jackson's Inspiration Station. Kim Harper Johnson with you. And yes, it's a marvelous Monday. Yes, it's September 14th. And yes, all day long, a special day on the national calendar. And I'll tell you more about that straight ahead. Right now, Kenny Lewis in one voice, God did it. 95.5 Hallelujah.

0: God has done great things for us, and we are glad about it. Oh, yeah, God did it. It was impossible with us, but not with God. With him, all things are possible. Hallelujah. 95.5, Jackson's Inspiration Station. I'm Kim Harper Johnson. Got Bishop Larry D. Trotter. The Lord is blessing us right now. Tasha Page Lockhart, different. Well, today, September 14th, all day long, a special day on the national calendar is hashtag National Parents Day Off. Yep. You know, we don't really have a day off, right? But this is the day giving parents and caregivers a dedicated opportunity to recharge, take a breather, and receive recognition for the demanding work of raising children. It's a day to say thank you to parents. And of course, you know, help them out with a few things. All right, children? Yeah. So yes, take pictures and post it all over your social media platforms. Parents like me, yes, let's enjoy hashtag National Parents Day Off. 95.5 Hallelujah FM.
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0: Continue to fight the good fight of faith. Hallelujah. And keep on believing. 95.5 Jackson's Inspiration Station. Kim Harper Johnson with you on a marvelous Monday. Thanks so much for listening in. And of course, get those Bibles ready. Got some spiritual food for your soul. A little Bible study later this hour. So get ready for that. Right now, God's property, my life, is in your hands. 95.5 Hallelujah FM.
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Kim Harper Johnson with you. Get those Bibles ready. Got some spiritual food for your soul. That's where I give you a scripture to read for yourself. And what a blessing. It's a blessing to be able to read and know God's word for yourself. Get those Bibles ready. It's straight ahead. Here's Fresh Start Worship. 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

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Hey, we don't look like what we've been through. To God be the glory. 95.5 Hallelujah FM, Marvelous Monday to you and yours. Yay, we made it. If you're getting off work, we're praying for traveling grace and mercy to your destinations and certainly back home. To God be the glory. In the mighty and matchless name of Jesus, God bless you, you, and you. And listen, if today is your birthday, September 14th, guess what? I got a gift from me to you. Yeah, that's later this hour. Don't you miss it. Keep it here. Here's CC1 and Pray.

0: Jesus has given us the authority to trample on serpents and scorpions and over all the power of the enemy, and nothing shall by any means hurt you. Hallelujah. 95.5 Jackson's Inspiration Station. Kim Harper Johnson with you. 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Yeah, 95.5 Hallelujah FM. Never would've made it.
1: Without you, I would have lost it all.

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Listen, it's September 14th all day long. Somebody's been celebrating a birthday. And listen, I'm going to help you take it further. I'll help you celebrate with a gift from me to you. That's straight ahead. So keep it here. Here's Canton Jones with that brand new one. Love it. Praise on go. 95.

Praise God for his marvelous and mighty acts. Oh, he's done great things for us, and we are glad about it. 95.5 Hallelujah FM, Jackson's Inspiration Station. Got that classic by the Commodores on the way. Jesus is love. Mary, Mary, go get it. Well, it's September 14th. Is it your birthday? It is. Let me help you celebrate.

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Bless the Lord who daily loads us with benefits. Even the God of our salvation. Ah, I got it. You got it. Thank you, Jesus. 95.5 Hallelujah FM, Jackson's inspiration station. 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

whatever you ask God for in prayer, believe that you have received it. 95.5 Hallelujah FM, Jackson's Inspiration Station. Well, we've checked out Tyler Perry's Why Did I Get Married Again on Netflix, right? Released last week. Well, get ready. He has another film coming out on Netflix. Tyler Perry's Doing Life premieres on Netflix October 2nd. October 2nd. All right. The next new Tyler Perry film. Listen, here's Lee Williams and the Spiritual

When God be for you, who can be against you? Yes, we'll make it. In the mighty and matchless name of Jesus. 95.5 Hallelujah FM, Jackson's Inspiration Station. Kim Harper Johnson with you on hashtag National Parents Day Off. All right, let's celebrate all the parents working hard out there. A time to recharge and get a breather. Yes, hashtag National Parents Day Off. All right, here's Kirk Franklin and Karen Clark Sheard. Thank you for everything.

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